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2: 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Just can't believe this, man. Metro Boomin wants some.

STL's Hip Hop and R&B. 100.3 The Beat. The Kid Ferrari Simmons rolling commercial free. Got some sensational Chris Brown on the way. Spin That Young Miami on the way. And Neo is making an anniversary album. I got those deets in 5 minutes. At Ferrari Simmons. Let's go.

0: 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It's Ferrari Simmons. Want to thank East St. Louis for checking in with The Beat.
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AMG 63s. I tell all my rake it up, break it down, bag it up. Rake it up, bag it up, bag it up, bag it up, bag it up, bag it up, rake it up, bag it up, bag it up, bag it up, bag it up, bag it up, bag it up, bag it up, bag it up, bag it up, bag it up, bag it up, bag it up, bag it up, bag it up, bag it up, bag it up, bag it up, bag it up, bag it up, bag it up, bag it up, bag it up, bag it up, bag it up, bag it up, bag it up, bag it up, bag it up, bag it up, bag it up, bag it up, bag it up, bag it up, bag it up, bag it up, bag it up, bag it up, bag it up, bag it up, bag it up, bag it up, bag it up, bag it up, bag it up, bag it up, bag it up, bag it up, bag it up, bag it up, bag it up, bag it up, bag it up, bag it up, bag it up, bag it up, bag it up, bag it up, bag it up, bag it up, bag it up, bag it up, bag it up, bag it up, bag it up, bag it up, 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
1: The Kid Ferrari Simmons. Listen, first and foremost, Mr. MTI, Luther Kendrick Lamar SZA in 5 minutes. And our thoughts and prayers are sent to Money Long. After receiving, she only was given a week to live by her doctors. She has now received a double lung transplant. She is back healthy, back making music. And that's an amazing comeback story right there. I can't wait to hear that new music from Money Long. We love you. We appreciate you. And thank you for still being here with us. Wow. Back commercial free in 5 minutes is Ferrari Simmons. Let's go.
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0: Mr. Hem.
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It's Sunday Fun Day, getting you ready for it tonight. Yeah. Is what? It is the BET Awards. So make sure you tune in 8, 7 Central. But that's a Drake. I got Mariah next.

SEO's ultimate source for hip-hop and R&B, 100.3 The Beat. Again, 8, 7 Central tonight, the BET Awards hosted by Drewski, and she is performing, and I would hope that she performs this. Maybe not, because I feel like we'd all be crying in the car. But now it's what you need from Tems.

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1: 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But also, Drake is throwing a party for Janice's only. I mean, it's a few win. Keep it loud to Sasha for 2 years. Million.

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So 4th of July is literally next weekend, and I know nothing about 4th of July is cheap, whether it's traveling, even just going to the beach, even just grilling out. The meat costs money. The food costs money. So how are you going to afford traveling this summer? I'll see you in next. I got Superhero on the way.

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1: 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You think holidays are cheap? Oh, absolutely not, okay? Summer is the most expensive season of the year because you have Memorial Day. You have all these, you know, festivals, concerts, whatever it is. I'm in L.A. right now at the BET Awards. You have just everything. Even if you want to cook out for the 4th, the food costs money, and meat ain't cheap right now. So how are you going to afford all that? With $2,500. Yes, make sure to come back tomorrow, 8 a.m., 11 a.m., 2 p.m., and 5. 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All right, so tune in 8 a.m., 11 a.m., 2 and 5 tomorrow. Enter those keywords in your shot to win $2,500. It's Sukor, Leray, and Tim. 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
1: This is what I'm finna do. This, well, I've been doing it all this weekend, is spinning that. All right, Young Miami's coming up next with Spin That right after Dave and Tems. Tems is performing tonight, 8, 7 Central, live at the BET Awards. Make sure that you tap in, hosted by Drewski. In 6 minutes, I got your wake up next.

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So Chris and Ursha kicked off their R&B tour already in Colorado. They may want to rethink some things. I think Chris, I'll fill you in next.

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2: SEO's ultimate source for hip hop and R&B, 100.3 The Beat. So Chris Brown and Usher already kicked off their R&B tour this past Friday. And where are they? In Colorado. And they're going to be on the road literally the rest of the year, at least till November for sure. Because I know they have a show in New Orleans in November. So with that being said, I got a preview. You know, people saw what merch that Chris Brown is selling, what merch that Usher is selling, and you know, we got to first look at what the set list looks like. How, you know, when can you plan your bathroom breaks, okay? Pretty much, it's kind of like people have asked. It's like back and forth. Chris and Usher. And then they only have two songs together. But allegedly, there's supposed to be a collab album coming out. Stay tuned for that. Stay tuned. I got Brent Faiyaz and K-Dot up next.
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So I was hoping he'd do a pop-up tonight at the BET Awards. I mean, he still might have time. Him and Usher just kicked off the tour. Right now it's Chris. We got Playboi Carti up next.

0: 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Somebody tell them people Mr. Hem is here.
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3: 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Recipes to take, Keith, man. I got Travis Scott of Nets and Sicko Mode. Leon Thomas is on the way.

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1: All right, now, I'm going to see you tonight. Well, I ain't going to see you, but I will be in the audience of the BT Awards. So if you want to see behind the scenes, just follow me. We got a live stream going, everything. A-S-H-L-E-E on air. Got Drizzy coming up next. Chris Brown's on the way. It's That's Your Two E's.
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0: 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It's 100.3 The Beat. Coily Ray keeping his music rolling on our Sunday together. What's up? It's Ariel with all the places on the free iHeartRadio app. I got a little bit more insight on the BET Awards, which, by the way, is tonight. Of course, you can catch it on BET, Paramount Plus, and hell, almost everywhere at this point. So we know the performers, Cardi B, who's leading the 2026 nominations, Nas, Doechii, Kehlani, Tims, Ari Lennox, Baby Keem, Don Toliver, Common, Ray, Queen Latifah, Rick Ross, French Montana, Max B, T.I., right? Then they added a second wave of performers, and I said, now where is all this going? Well, they are more like special appearance and performances. You got Jill Scott, Erica Campbell, George Clinton, BJ the Chicago Kid, Duran Bernard, Rhapsody, Alexia J. I think that this is more of a, they part of a tribute versus this show finna be 51 years long. Although,
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2: Good morning, beautiful people. Welcome to Coffee Talk with your girl, Queen Mocha Latte, where it's all about the grind and not the tea. Today, we're brewing up a conversation that could truly impact lives. When we think about our young people, we often focus on academics, sports, activities, and preparing for their future. But what about their emotional well-being? What about their mental health? What happens when a young person is struggling silently and doesn't know where to turn? Mental health challenges among youth continue to rise. They rise when families, schools, and communities are looking for solutions that can provide support before a crisis occurs. So today, we're talking about prevention, support, and a groundbreaking new tool that's helping schools, families, and communities respond earlier and more effectively. So joining me today is Tiffany Lacey Clark. She is the president and CEO of Behavioral Health Response, also known as BHR. BHR has been a trusted leader in crisis intervention and behavioral health services for decades. So I am so happy to have you here, Tiffany. Welcome to Coffee Talk.
3: Thank you for having me. I appreciate it.
2: How are you doing today?
3: I'm well. Thank you.
2: Okay. Before we start pouring in, I want you to tell people who you are or what do you do in your role as president and CEO at BHR?
3: Yeah, well, a lot. BHR is a crisis response organization. We are a healthcare organization. We primarily focus on behavioral healthcare and crisis response. So we do a lot of work around suicide prevention, crisis response, and the intersection of justice and behavioral healthcare.
2: Wow, that definitely sounds like a lot and is very important. So what led you to decide or like to dedicate your career behavioral health and helping people through some of the most difficult times in their lives?
3: Yeah, that was a kind of a divine intervention, right? So I've always been in the helping field, and I've always wanted to find different ways to help people. And I've tried to find different ways to be able to do that. And God led me to BHR. Our former CEO, Pat Coleman, who is a giant in this space and in this field, recruited me to BHR as the chief operating officer first. I got my feet wet in that space, learning all the nooks and crannies of behavioral healthcare and under that giant. And she promoted me to be the CEO, and she passed the torch to me to be the leader of this organization. And so I've been able to do that for the last 3 years and birthing new ideas and new innovations. And that's why I'm here to talk to you today about some of that.
2: Do not move that coffee mug. We'll be right back. This is Queen Mocha Latte.
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0: this conversation flowing. And I'm sitting here again with Behavioral Health Response, and we're going to talk about community support and resources. I love resources, one of my favorite things. Mental health affects all of us in some way, somehow. So what services and resources do BHR provide the individuals and families who are either in crisis or just want more information?
1: Sure. So BHR is the largest provider of 988 services and resources in the state of Missouri. We answer about 40% of those calls in the state. Mm-hmm. So if you're calling 988, we're most likely going to answer those calls and respond. Mm-hmm. We are also the provider of the 988 resources, our crisis response unit. So if you're calling 988 in the city of St. Louis and you're having an interaction with the police or you need a mm-hmm. response from the police, you ask for a purple shirt. We're the people who are going to show up with the purple shirts, and you're going to get help instead of handcuffs.
0: That's wonderful.
1: And so, yeah, when mm-hmm. you're having, if you see somebody in the community that needs help and you're scared to call the police, you can just call and ask for a purple shirt, and we're going to respond and make sure that person gets that kind of support and they're getting connected to community resources instead of the hospital inappropriately or the criminal justice system inappropriately. We're also obviously launching response and making mm-hmm. sure the kids and the students get connected to that resource and that connection and that using that innovation and that technology to get 24-hour barrier-free resource and access to that resource. We're also looking to expand all of those services and resources across the bridge and across the county. And so we are always looking to be the 24-hour service provider and first responder for behavioral health services.
0: So I was going to ask you, is there a way that community members who may be listening to this can get involved or get trained, or is there any type of volunteer opportunities like that?
1: So we're always looking to partner with the community and expand services. Our goal is to always provide barrier-free access. BHR is about to be 32 years old in October. Wow. It has been, from the founding moment of our organization, has always been our goal to serve the community 24 hours. 24/7, 365, barrier-free. We want to make sure that we are meeting the needs of the community. We are the safety net provider for the safety net. So we're always interested in making sure that we meet the needs of the community however we need to.
0: And you guys are doing it.
1: Absolutely.
0: I've known about you for years, so I'd love to see the role that you're playing in the community. So stay with us, you guys. There's more brewing on the other side of this break. This is Coffee Talk with Queen Mocha Latte, and we'll be right back.
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0: Cigar Festival down in front of Hill Cigars, having a great time, man. You'd be surprised at some of the vendors we got out here. You need a boy. This, well, I guess when you hear this, it's a week late. But listen, if you miss one, you miss one. And I'm going to let you know you miss one. You know, we're going to have a pretty good show today. I mean, listen, when we start talking about the law, especially when we start talking about criminal law and the courts and equity and stuff in the courts, you know, I think I think we always say across the board that we feel that from time to time, African Americans, not only representation in the courts, but the outcomes of cases in the courts when it comes to black folks may not be as equitable as people think. You know, I won't be one to say that the courts always get it wrong, but I will be the one to say the courts often enough get it wrong, and they get it wrong when it comes to us. But you know, hey, that's just my opinion, and we would take that to the bank. But listen, I'm out here at the festival. I got a guy in the house. We was able to pull aside and they said we're gonna have a good conversation with Attorney David Bryan. He works in the county prosecutor's office, and used to work in the county prosecutor. I'm sorry, I'm getting it all wrong, folks. That's what happens when you see that tent out there that says STL Toasted. And I visited it. They didn't have any liquor, but the one next door did. So, hey, check this out. Listen, what we're going to do is this. I'm going to let him introduce himself and give you a little background, and then he and I are going to have a real good conversation. So I hope you got your ears on, because you're going to like this one.
1: Thank you so much. I worked in the county courts. I was a judicial commissioner in the county courts. I was a prosecutor in the city, St. Louis. Then also been a private practice attorney. Tried almost 100 jury trials in all the courts around Missouri, just about, including federal court. So I've been in the criminal courts for about 25 years now. But went to law school at St. Louis University. After working for Washington University, I stayed at the BJC system for about 10 years, and you know, decided to turn my attention to the courts. Actually, my whole goal in going to law school was to it was the NAACP and the EEOC issues that drove me from pre-med to pre-law. I wanted to get in the courtroom and see if I can address some of the social issues. So that's really what took me to law school. I just fell in love with, you know, trying to find a purpose to help equal rights and that kind of thing.
0: Yeah. Well, you know, let me ask you something, David. What is it that we miss? What I mean by we miss as a potential defendant in the court. I've been charged with something, and I'm in front of the courts. What is it that we miss as relates to understanding how the criminal courts operate? Am I making sense?
1: When you say we miss, what do you mean?
0: Well, I mean by, I think sometimes we as a defendant, you know, we go into the courts as if, you know, the courts are just, you know, all I had to do is plead my case and everybody's going to agree with me, or the judge is going to rule with I'm not going to have any rulings against me as relates to my defense attorney saying, hey, keep this in, keep this out. But I think sometimes, and then people would come and say, hey, man, that judge is unfair, the courts and this and courts and that. And I tell people all the time, I say, well, wait a minute. You and I are not lawyers, so we haven't been trained in law enough to make the judgment. I let our defense attorney make the judgment whether the court's operating or this thing is going right or wrong. But we're not in a position where, you know, because I get folks who say, man, my lawyer's not fighting hard enough for me. He should be pushing back on that judge. And I had to tell him, I said, listen, he's got to come in front of his judge, not with your case, but all other cases. So, I mean, what are we missing that?
1: Well, look, I start with the fact that, you know, really the law and the courts, the judges, they all start on a neutral ground. They are fair. They intend to be fair. They really do. But a lot of the discretion and the power comes from, with respect to the criminal courts, it's the attorneys and the prosecutors. The prosecutors have a lot of power when it comes to driving fairness. And so that's why the position is so important to me. The

0: 5 jury selection to get an all-white jury sometimes. When it comes to an African-American client, and it's important to say that the laws and the courts are fair, but the attorneys, if they're only thinking about winning, if they're only thinking about conviction, then they'll use that discretion to just get that conviction and not get fairness. And then we, from the spectator's point of view, you know, we look at it and, you know, something inside of you say you can't trust it. So it's important to have somebody in that prosecutor's position that's totally driven by fairness and fairness only, because, you know, and accountability, because, you know, we all want accountability. We certainly, nobody I know wants crime, but we also want to be able to trust the results.
1: You know, I'm glad you said that, because everything you just said, people need to understand. Now, that don't have anything to do with race. It has to do with having a certain moral conviction to make sure that things are operate the right way. It has nothing to do with race. But to the same degree, race does play a factor, because at the end of the day, you know, sometimes you have to understand the demographic you're dealing with. You have to understand that culture that you're dealing with. And so when you said that, is there a cultural deficit now in the prosecutor's office?
0: I would have to say that. You know, I would have to say that if you look and you don't have the intent to have leadership and diversity in the office, then it speaks volumes. It says something about your balance and your sense of fairness going into the equation. And if you don't, you know, I like my experience in the communities I experience, and not just the black communities. I have experience and friendships in the white communities, but my experience in the black communities is so important to being able to ensure that I have that sense of fairness and balance. I don't know that I see it in the prosecutor's office right now. And it does make a big difference. It makes a big difference in outcomes. If you have, for example, someone who starts out with the attitude that certain demographics are bad, are murderers, are gun shooters and stuff like that. If you start out with that kind of attitude, then that attitude informs your discretion. Your discretion when it comes to charging those cases, when it comes to charging young people. That attitude really has an impact. It manifests itself in those discretions and those calls that are in the hands of the prosecutor.
1: Gotcha. You know, I hear a lot of folks talk about, yeah, I never forget it. People call and say, and I get it all the time. I asked them, are you represented by counsel now? No, I have a public defender. I said, what you mean? I said, that's a lawyer. No, I mean, I want a real lawyer. I said, what you mean a real lawyer? I said, that guy went to law school, a girl, graduated and all of this. And because they are a public defender, don't mean they're a real lawyer. But no, they're not fighting. I, Mr. Pruitt, I need a real lawyer. Can you help me explain to them that they are real lawyers in the public defender's office?
0: I've seen that a lot, too. And, you know, sometimes I think from past, public defenders may have earned that kind of reputation by being overworked. But, you know, I've worked as a public defender. And when I tell you, I put in the work, and I put in the work to earn the trust people. And it was some of my most rewarding work, to be honest with you, because, you know, when I walk into a room with an individual who needs that help, but doesn't think that they can afford to have rights, doesn't think that they can afford to have fair representation, and then I get in there and give them that fair representation, man, it is so rewarding to me, and it's rewarding to them. But the public defender's office is a place where you really learn 0 to 100 about criminal law and how to try cases. And these people can, for the ones who take advantage of it, these people can really learn how to be really serious and good trial lawyers.

0: But yeah, some of them that had gotten a reputation that, you know, it's a 9-to-5 and they didn't have to care as much as an attorney who's getting paid for it. And, you know, that's on those individuals. But I'm telling you, since I had gotten there, we had started building a culture of real trial lawyers, people who really took the court serious, took the defense serious, and kind of turned it around a little bit. But yeah, so it was good work for me.
1: Got it. You heard that, ladies and gentlemen? He was a public defender one time himself, man. He's a hell of a criminal defense lawyer now. So you know, we just can't put those labels on it. But listen here, y'all. We at the Cigar Fest in South St. Louis in front of the Hill Cigar. And man, I'm looking out the window and I see Tillax is a African American female brewer, beer makes her own beer out in St. Peter's, Missouri. They down here. I've run into all sort of people. We're going to take a quick break. We'll be right back with more on Point Blank. Don't go nowhere. And by the way, this is a week ago, so don't run down here on the hill because you won't find me. You won't find me at all.

0: Of course, we are back, and you know what? And we still black. I looked at my skin color. I'm still black, you know. But hey, check this out, ladies and gentlemen. We down at the Cigar Fest, and I run into a lawyer. I mean, a real lawyer. Y'all be talking about lawyers. I got a real lawyer here at the mic, brother David Bryant. But listen, David, here's my question. A lot of people run for office for a lot of different reasons. And the reason they run may be one thing, but when they get there, they operate a little bit different. So they just remind the people why you really want to be the prosecutor out in St. Louis County. And then how can they rely on the fact that the David they meet today here on the air is the David they're going to get the day you sworn in office?
1: You know, I was appointed judicial commissioner. I was a judge in St. Louis County, a commissioner handling DWI issues. I'm also appointed by federal judges, even today, to handle serious cases in the criminal courts. And so I have a book of business and wasn't looking for a job. So for me, this is a calling. You know, I had to resign the judicial commission to do this. I had to, you know, I'm going to have to give up all those federal cases and other civil cases that I handle in order to do this. But for me, it's very important for me to take a look at all the experience that I built and the community that raised me and take a look at a need for fairness and for what I think the need of fairness. And not look the other way. Take a look at my experience and employ it in this community. Try to help. And that's what I intend to do. And that's why you can rely on. I'm going in there for the right reasons. I'm not going in there for a job just to say what I need to say right now to get in and then maybe have a different agenda. For me, it's being a bigger part of the community, help St. Louis County continue to build. You know, Ferguson was a very pivotal place for St. Louis County, and I'm here in St. Louis County. My sons are here. And it changed the trajectory. You know, it exposed the bad policing, the bad prosecuting, and people came from all over to help St. Louis County get that right. And how dare me look the other way and watch it go back in a direction that's not moving forward. I'm using my experience to get in. I'll do whatever I can to help. Do whatever I can to help continue to build a stronger, safer St. Louis County. And that's the least I can do for being a successful person in the community and a community where I came from and was able to build the kind of success that I have. And want to see other people do it, but in order to do it, you know, we have to

0: off, take care of St. Louis County. And this is my contribution.
1: Yeah. Well, you know, I'm glad to hear that. And, you know, you talk about the fact that you understand the community, and I don't have no doubt about that. But let's do this. What experience from a young person in the city or the county, wherever you're from, up until now, why don't you just give us a little bit of that trajectory? You know, as a young person and as a teenager and as a and college and what experience as a black man going through the system, living in the community, dealing with day to day life, cousins, relatives. Just give them a picture of say, hey, I am your neighbor. I'm no different than any other neighbor you have.
0: Oh yeah. You know, and I'm not the person who you might have expected to be a super lawyer or somebody super successful. I'm the guy who, you know, you might have expected not to be, you know, and that's fine. That just means that as long as there's an opportunity to build, I'm going to continue to build. And I like myself and I like even, you know, working against the grain, working against the expectations. I always love it. So I was raised by a single mom and two older sisters, and I have a younger brother. You guys might know my younger brother, Kevin Bryant. But I tell people that from the time I became conscious of myself, my older sisters were reminding me that girls are better than boys. You know, and so that's what I started with. And man, I tell you, when they taught me so much responsibility, humility, and just, you know, just learning to be a decent person and learning to always do the right thing. And that's what's in my heart right now, doing the right thing. So, and my mom was a nurse, so I wasn't clear that I was going to be a lawyer. This direction of being a lawyer came from me wanting to inject myself into fairness, inject myself into social issues. I was looking at NAACP and EEOC. And that's when and Thurgood Marshall, and that's what made me decide to go to law school. My mom was a nurse, so my first degree was biology. I was pre-med, actually.
1: Okay.
0: Yep, and went to St. Louis University, got a biology degree, started working at a lab, and figuring out, you know, I was thinking I was going to go to medical school, but I just wasn't really ready for it. And then when I started seeing, you know, things like my friends were the janitors. My friends were in housekeeping. Nobody was in the lab but me. And I thought, I went right to the doctors. I was like, I know what I'm going to do. I'm going to law school instead. I'm going to be an EEOC lawyer or something like that. And that's what I did. Changed directions immediately. And I fell in love with it. I love law now. Tried almost 100 jury trials. I just love being in the courtroom. And, you know, once you get out, you know, you had that dream growing up. But then when you get out, you realize that, you know, Thurgood Marshall and them are not in the courtrooms doing those fights again anymore. And so I learned that all the jury trials are actually in criminal law. And it wasn't so much about being a prosecutor or a defense attorney for me. It was absolutely about learning the A to Z about trying cases and becoming a really good trial lawyer. And now that I think I have that experience, you know, I think I can best use that experience in this office of prosecuting attorney, one, because I have the skills to litigate and make sure I convict or prosecute when needs to be, but I also have that center and balance and knowing when to be fair.
1: I'm glad you said the balance and fairness, because folks don't understand. Let's talk about how much discretion does the prosecutor office have. People and folks, in discretion, that means I can or I can't. So help us understand what about that discretion.
0: It's a powerful office. You know, it's where cases start. The prosecutor has the discretion to charge the case. They have the discretion to say what the outcome can be, the recommendation.
1: Oh, I'm going to break them up there, because he said they have, folks, I want y'all to hear that again. He said the prosecutors have the discretion to charge the case. Because sometimes we have to get people to understand the police can arrest, but then when they arrest, they had to send it to somewhere, and that person makes the decision whether you're going to wind up having to go to court or not. Want to talk about that a little bit?
0: Absolutely. Once there's an arrest made, those police officers now have to take it to the prosecutor's office. The prosecutors have to review the facts, review the person, and review, you know, review the charges and make a decision about whether or not to go forward and how to go forward. And that's why my platform is every person, every case, every time. Because what we're seeing now is that there's a really a skipping over that part of it. So if you have a particular charge, it really doesn't matter who you are, what you've been, you know, and, you know, what your potential is. The recommendation is it's going to get charged. If it's a firearm case, for example, it's going to get charged and you're going to go to prison. You could be a college student. You could be, you could have no prior convictions. So it's that discretion is it that's in the hand of the prosecutor's office right now. And I think you have to have somebody who cares enough to use that discretion in a way to make sure things stay fair, make sure you keep you prosecute the criminals and the bad guys. But you don't make criminals out of people who could have a second chance.
1: Boy, I love it. Ladies and gentlemen, did you hear that? You don't make criminals out of people who deserve a second chance, which takes me to the subject of diversion. Do you believe in diversion programs? And if you elect a prosecutor, can we count on a diversion program in St. Louis County? I'm not saying one don't exist, but ladies and gentlemen, it may not exist.
0: And you know, without going into any kind of, you know, disparaging of the person that's in there right now, but yeah, it is a very important program. It is a very important program, and you know, there was one in place that the previous prosecutor had built. But I say this: it's a very important program, huh? The diversion program is when, you know, the prosecutors can take a look at the person, take a look at the charge, and you know, instead of going forward with prosecuting the case, they can instead connect that person with employment, you know, order the person to finish school or something like that. And on those kinds of conditions, maybe change the recommendation or not prosecute at all. If an offender who qualifies gets full-time employment, an offender who qualifies, you know, does community service, offender who qualifies, finishes school, those are legitimate resolutions to a case. It's not always, you know, conviction or prison or something like that. You can have those kinds of resolutions as well. And those kinds of recommendations or resolutions are completely in the hands of the prosecutor. And those are called diversion programs.
1: I'm going to share with you a recent issue that came up, just a recent issue, and I tell you why I'm bringing it up and get your response. You know, it was a young black guy about 19 years old, was out in Florissant, and at about 10 o'clock at night, and he decided he's going to walk up to the store and buy him something, to the service station, and he saw the police when he took off walking and stuff, and they watched him, and he walked in the place, got him something, and walked out, and he walked across the street, the road out there. And no sooner than he did that, they pulled up behind him, pulled him aside, searched him, questioned him, and this and that. And he asked him, what's going on? They said, well, you were jaywalking. And they stopped him for jaywalking. And the people called me and said, wait, I said, well, unfortunately, jaywalking is still on the books. It's a misdemeanor. But you're right. I ain't never heard anybody being locked up with jaywalking. But what happened, the young man, eventually they got rough with him. He took off running. You know, they who knew he was, they finally got him back. And now they are trying to, and this is not in the county prosecutor, this is in a municipality. Now they're trying to charge him with the resisting arrest and this and that. And the young guy, clean record and everything. And so that's not in a county prosecutor's office. But when we talk about discretion, if something like that came in front of your office, what do you think about something like that? I don't want to put you on the spot, but it'd be great to hear your opinion about it.
0: You know, my platform is every person, every case, every time. Something like that is really set by the tone of law enforcement, the tone of police officers. You know, if you're going to try to bring that case to an office like mine, you're going to get a different tone, you know, and it's that tone that can drive, you know, police officers' attitude, that tone that can drive whether or not they will have the audacity to do something like that. And so, you know, again, without trying to judge a case that I have not looked at, my platform, every person, every case, every time, but, you know, obviously it's sad to hear about something like that. It's sad to hear that, you know, people get, but I hear about it all the time, about people getting that kind of treatment from their law enforcement.
1: And you know, some folks who don't believe that stuff like that happens, but it does happen, and it's so unfortunate. Hey, so how much, you know, we talk about the prosecutor's office and we talk about power, but let's really get down to the nitty-gritty. How much power does a prosecutor's office really have, especially over somebody's life who's been charged with a crime?
0: I mean, they have all power, especially if you know your only opposition to it is a real good defense attorney, because it's the prosecutor's power, their job to make those decisions about your life. If a police officer brings that case in for jaywalking or charges him with something else, like resisting arrest, I don't know if he was actually being under arrest, that prosecutor has the power to make the decision to go ahead and charge him for the police officer, prosecute him, offer him probation or offer him prison time, and just dig in and not let go. Or the prosecutor can say, yeah, don't come back here with a case like that. Don't do that to citizens. And of course, I'm not charging it. And you know, you got to make sure you're fair. You know. That power is totally in the hand of the prosecutor. You know, and if it's a case that goes to trial, you know, it's the prosecutor's recommendation about bond, which the courts will really, really strongly look at. The prosecutor can recommend no bond, and then the guy sits forever, because it's the prosecutors who'll drive whether or not the case goes to court to trial, or whether or not the case will get continued while he's sitting in the jail with no bond. All those kinds of issues are in the prosecutor has power over.
1: You know, one of the toughest situations that the prosecutor's in is when somebody has lost a loved one and you have to prosecute the perpetrator, the person who did it. And, you know, the family of the loved one, they want to see you take them out, lynch them, tar and feather them. burn them at the stake alive. I mean, they really want. But at some time, you know, you have to block out that sort of sentiment as a prosecutor. My assumption is you have to block it out. Not that the family doesn't deserve justice, but to some degree, the prosecutor has to be the one to bring balance to that whole argument. Am I getting that right?
0: No, you're absolutely right. Every case, you have to look at it with a sense of fairness. And you know, it is important to be able to protect victims and bring justice to the victims. And you know, that's the fundamental part of the job. Absolutely. I understand, you know, the victim's sentiment. It is, you know, it is tempered by the facts of the case and what you can prove. But, you know, as a prosecutor, yeah, your job is to do everything you can to zealously bring someone, make someone accountable for creating a victim. And that requires a lot of the jury trial experience that I have. So I like my ability to litigate and bring justice to victims. But at the same time, yeah, I like my defense experience to make sure I'm looking at the case and making sure I'm fair. You know, we see a lot of cases where, you know, maybe a person tries to recruit the prosecutors as their ally and punishing someone unjustly. And so, yeah, you have to have, one, the ability to go to court and litigate, but you also have to have the ability to recognize what's fair and what's not.
1: Got it. You know, well, I'm glad you keep mentioning you had a tried 100 jury trials. Jury. We almost 100. We talking about jury. Ladies and gentlemen, I want y'all to hear. We talking about juries. That means somebody like you and me had to serve on that jury. But it is so tough to get people who look like me and you to serve on juries. You want to talk about, even as a prosecutor, you want to see them serve on juries. So you want to talk about why that's important?
2: Oh, it's super important. It's super important. And again, that's an important discretion for the prosecutors to make sure that you have results that look fair and can be fair. And I encourage people to participate in the jury trial. For me, it's automatic. I love it. But then you're right. When I'm picking the jury, you see a lot of people that don't want to be involved or don't want to go to jury. And I don't know if it's because, they don't trust the system anyway. They don't think it's fair. But, I think what I want to do is just try and encourage people. Just encourage people. If you can see me, I'm going to make sure we get a result that we can trust. Make sure we get a balanced jury. I'm not going to eliminate people because of their race, just so that we can get some sort of win or some sort of conviction. Everybody has the ability to judge the case and be fair. Nobody that I know wants to see some sort of a crime. So it's important to me to give everybody an opportunity to help serve as jurors and help us resolve cases and prosecute and come to results that come to results that we can all trust. I love the system, and I want to encourage other people to love the system. It's the more I've studied it, it's a great system that we get to fairness with. And when I talk to people in juries, I try and encourage them to participate. You don't have to worry about convicting somebody wrongly, because it's going to be your call. And there are laws that instruct us on how to proceed. And just encourage people that, we if we do it right, we're going to get a fair result that we're all going to be happy with. But you have to start with the fairness in the prosecutor, and who's going to use that discretion with fairness.
1: You know what, ladies and gentlemen, I'm glad to hear that. We're going to pivot and take a break in the space. We here at the Cigar Fest down in front of Hill Cigars, and I mean, the rain has stopped on us and the sun is out, and I'm having a great time meeting a lot of good people. I'm so glad I ran to this brother here. And when we come back at the break, what we're going to talk about is, we talked about having a fair jury. Well, you won't prosecute all of the cases. You're going to have a bunch of assistant prosecutors working up under you. And is that work for us that's actually going to be the one in those courtrooms? So when we come back, ladies and gentlemen, we're going to get into who is in that prosecutor's office and how my brother plan on managing them. We'll be right back with a little bit more on Point Black. Don't go anywhere. Don't leave. Stay by the radio, because matter of fact, I'm listening. If I don't hear you on the other side, I'm going to come in there and turn your radio off. Technology let me do that now. With AI, and if you believe that, I got a bridge to sell you. We'll be right back with more on Point Black.

0: You know, and we back. We with Attorney David Bryant, candidate. He's running for prosecutor out of St. Louis County. You know, we were talking earlier about fairness from juries and fairness in the trials, but you know, for us, fairness in hiring or at least creating, as a prosecutor, you have the discretion sort of to structure with your staff, is your assistant prosecuting attorneys who are going to be there in the courtroom. So you want to talk about that a little bit? Then I got one important question to ask you.
1: Yeah, you know, it's important to have some very experienced and top staff. I think it's also important to have diversity in that staff that I don't think exists. I think it's important to have diversity in some of the leadership positions and diversity in some of the attorneys that are going to court to prosecute. So that's important to me. But having experienced people to run the mechanics of the office and is important to me, and having those experienced people to do that.
0: Got it. So we know for a fact, ladies and gentlemen, if you don't know for a fact, you do know now, there's 270 at least murder cases that are lingering out there in St. Louis County. And boy, if you charged with murder, unless you got Elon Musk money, you probably sitting in jail waiting for your trial. And a murder case takes, for it to go from start to finish, even to get to trial and stuff, I mean, let's just, I'm going to say on average, you probably sitting in there for 2 or 3 years at minimum. Could be longer, could be less. Y'all going to straighten me out. But that's what, as prosecutor, what could you do to help? Man, first of all, why is there 270 cases lingering at one time out there? And what can you do about it?
1: Go to court. Go to court and get these cases to court, get them together and prosecute it. You know, once you have the experience in court and comfort inside the courtroom, you know, you kind of get the ability to put these cases together and get them to court right away. It's the prosecutor's job to bring these cases to court, mainly. They charge them. The defendant can't bring himself to court. You know, it's the prosecutors who's going to bring these cases to court. So why they're not going to court, I don't know. If I go to the courtroom, go to the courthouse every week, I can't imagine why I don't see 10 and 12 cases being tried. If you say you got, you're backed up 200 some murders alone, and I'm not telling how many other cases that are behind 2 and 3 years, I think we should have a courthouse trying 10, 12 cases every week. I can't imagine why we're not. If they're 2 years, 2 or 3 years old, I don't know why they're sitting. So what I think we need to happen is, you know, just get those cases worked up and get them into the courtroom. I don't think it's more simple than that. I don't know why they're sitting. Get them worked up and get them. That's the job of the prosecutor. And I know the community is, you know, it's a lot more aggressive and there's maybe crime is happening. But, you know, that means the prosecutors need to work more. That means we need to work more and work harder. And I got no problem with doing that.
0: So as a defense attorney, have you had murder cases you had to handle?
1: Oh yeah, definitely. I've tried every case from marijuana to murder, and you know, learned to be successful as a trial lawyer. So I know the mechanics of it, and I can tell you right now, sometimes you can have a murder case that's more simple than a different kind of a case. You know, I've had more complicated, you know, maybe, you know, assault second or something that can be, or some sort of, I don't know, a domestic case can be more complicated than a robbery. A robbery may come down a hinge to one issue. So it doesn't necessarily have to take 2 or 3 years to come to trial. It's a matter of knowing what you're doing.
0: You know, and the reason why, ladies and gentlemen, I'm on the hark on this a little bit. The reason why is because that means if it's 270 cases, it's been over a year, 2 years, or whatever, that means the victim's family haven't got the justice that they're seeking. And then the person who's sitting there who may be innocent, and the only way he's going to get out of there is through either the prosecutor drops the case or take him to trial and he has opportunity to prove it. So he's sitting there. So, I mean, at the end of the day, both sides are being hurt, and I think if you go back and look at the statistics, African Americans, when you go back and look at exonerations for in murder cases, 78% of the exonerations were for African Americans charged with murder. And so that means that if and that's nationwide. So that means if we anywhere close to that in these 270 cases, that's a ton of people that may be sitting there that may be innocent. And so I don't want to put you on the spot, but you tried murder cases. How do I say this? Is it impossible for a U.S. prosecutor to manage your office and those assistant prosecutors to actually move these cases along?
1: It's not impossible. It's just a matter of getting them in the court, maybe getting them trained. I don't know if they have a training issue, if they have an experience issue, but it's not impossible. And you're right. You know, it's sad for cases, for people to sit there that long with no resolution. You know, the victims need resolution. And I can tell you, it gets harder as the case sits because the momentum gets lost. The witnesses' energy get lost. You know, all that is important to prosecuting. And now you got witnesses who don't want to come to court. Now you're trying to work a deal and people are not getting justice. You know, I saw a case recently that there was a murder case charged. Recently ended up, you know, the murder case was charged initially with life without for taking a life of another person. The guy just pled, I think, to like 12, 13 years because it's been a couple years. You know, that momentum gets lost. It's important to get those cases resolved right away. So I can't imagine why you would let those kinds of cases sit unresolved for 2 and 3 years.
0: Got it. And so let me ask a question a different way. Is it a pay scale? Is it profitable to work in a prosecutor's office? And when I say profitable, you make decent. My assumption is they make decent money, and I take it that those sort of decisions are made from a budget standpoint, from the council or wherever you have to go to your budget. So you think as a new prosecutor, I don't know if you have any idea of budget-wise if that office is strained or not, but you think you can go to the council and get the sort of money you need in order to do the job you want to do?
1: With money, you know, it's not about money for me. Again, it really is about purpose. You know, I've probably made more money in the last couple of years than this office pays. It's just about purpose for me and making sure the office is funded, making sure we got good people in there to help get the county out of this rut is about, it might be about going to the county council and making sure we have the budget to do it. But what's more important to me is making sure that we get strong results to keep building St. Louis County and making sure St. Louis County goes forward and get these cases resolved, get the criminal courts on track.
0: Got it. You know, we're running close to the end of the show, so I mean, let's just get into what is anything we miss? Anything you want folks to know about you and about this? About your campaign and how do they get in touch with you, and if they want to help, how do they help? Let's get into it, folks.
1: Vote on August 4th. Vote on August 4th. Make sure you look me up. Look for me on the ballot, David Bryant. My platform is every person, every case, every time. I'm on the ballot. I think I'm number 2 on the ballot. The way they pull names or structured it, my name comes up second, but look for David Bryant on the ballot coming up on August 4th. And you got to make sure you vote. You got to make sure you come out and be a part of your community. Make sure you come out and take care of your community and vote for the person that you think is going to be the fairest and make sure St. Louis County goes forward with an absolutely fair platform so that we don't go back to the way things used to be and that we keep the county going forward.
0: You You know, I'm glad you mentioned that. I just saw this. Yes, I think they showed it to me yesterday. I think it was the North County Democrats endorse you. I think you just got endorsement for the North County Democrats.
1: And man, I'm so thankful for that. I'm so thankful that, you know, I've been out working hard and making sure that people understand my platform, that I continue to send to carry the voice of the North County Democrats, you know. And you know, without trashing my opponent so much, you know, seeing how the what we thought was a Democratic voice start to go backwards, you know. Before I got in the race, there was no bond consent from the prosecutor's office on anybody. And that wasn't the voice that was inherited. You know, there was no bond. There were other issues, like I think they had talked about the reversing of the child support policies that was inherited. Just lots of Democratic issues that we thought were just starting to go backwards the other way. I think the previous prosecutor had taken the death penalty off the table, and that was a Democratic value, and now it's back on. So, yeah, I was happy to get the endorsement of the St. Louis County Democrats, North County Democrats. And I really think that I'm trying to carry that voice, and it really is a calling. I really think I have the experience to do it. I know I do, and that's what I'm doing.
0: Well, ladies and gentlemen, and let me tell you something. You know, getting endorsement from the North County Democrats, I don't think that's the easiest thing in the world. And it was an over incumbent. They did not go with the incumbent. So that means something. That means something. And maybe folks need to talk to them. But listen, David, it has been a pleasure. I was glad to see you out here and about. Yeah, and listen, we know what we need to do. We got a lot to do, ladies and gentlemen, on August the 4th. Y'all know, oh, my God, don't get me started. But, you know, no, it was a pleasure to meet you. Really love the conversation and love hearing about your background. And, you know, we wish you luck. In the meantime, you know, take care, and we see you on the streets.

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What's up, Zario, with you on this Sunday morning. Still got Kanye West and Chris Brown headed in your direction. You know, it's so much you can do on the iHeartRadio app from finding the biggest trending stories, highlights, as well as enter into contests like, you know, those keywords when you hear the Monday for a chance to win $2,500 in travel money. Yeah. All right. We'll talk more next. And now, Don Toliver.

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What's up? 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

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It's a Sunday fun day. T-Roy right here inside your radio, man. And don't forget, we got a lot to talk about today, man. First, let me talk about some Jamie Foxx and T-Pain. Somebody waking up with a hangover right now. Maybe it's Mr. Him. Here's T.I.

0: Another hemisphere. Somebody tell them people Mr. Hem is here.
1: Whoa, whoa, whoa, whoa, whoa, whoa.
0: Mr. Hem is here.
1: Whoa, whoa, whoa, whoa, whoa, whoa.
0: Mr. Hem.
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1: Yeah. Yeah, yeah. Oh yeah, yeah. Oh, you know I just be getting out my body sometimes. 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My don't even be appreciating it. It's cool.

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It's 100.3 The Beat. Inside of your radio on a Sunday fun day. And, you know, today we listened to the voicemail. I'll tell you more about it in 7 minutes. But first, a throwback from Big Pun, Mariah the Scientist, but now Leon Thomas.

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Aight, man, listen, it is a Sunday fun day, and we're having fun with my voicemail in 7 minutes. What are you sick and tired of? I just

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2: Hey, T-Roy, this is Zaira. I'm sick and tired of these deadbeat baby dads. 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Rather, you got a new

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1: I used to think about immature things. You know, like, do you love me? 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Are you gonna call me like you said you would? Is this really your real phone number?

Should they fold that no yoga mat? 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Should they dab that get no strings attached? 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

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It's 100.3 The Beat. It's a Sunday fun day, and we talking about some of the latest in news you need to know. First and foremost, Jay-Z is getting a docu-series on HBO. So I'm going to drop this Jay-Z Run This Town featuring Rihanna after this Don Toliver. And we'll talk about that in about 8 minutes.

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0: 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It is a Sunday fun day. T-Boy right here inside your radio. New music is on the way from Dave and Tim's with that Rain Dance. Mariah the Scientist, who's nominated for a BET Music Award, is also in the mix. But first, let me talk about some of the latest in news you need to know, because I didn't know this. Jay-Z is teaming up with producer Rick Rubin for a new 8-part HBO documentary series, Jay-Z in 8, which will explore everything from his music to his life and creative process. The project reunites the pair more than 2 decades after Rubin produced 99 Problems for the Black Album. Now, this announcement follows a busy year for Jay-Z. Just pay attention to what he's about to do. He recently had a headlining set at the Roots Picnic Celebration, his career alongside several special guests. He also is marketing the anniversary of Reasonable Doubt and The Blueprint with 3 shows at Yankee Stadium next month. Jay-Z will continue to celebrate later this year with 2 Jay-Z's 30 concerts in Paris and Los Angeles. Jay-Z in 8 will hit HBO this fall, so check out the teaser of the docuseries right now on HBO. I also posted it on my Instagram at IAMTEEROY2.0. And remember, if you're on the contest page on the iHeartRadio app, we got an opportunity for you to see Jay-Z. Don't believe me? 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

fun day. T-Roy right here inside your radio. The voicemail in 7 minutes. After that, a national players anthem. Shout out to UGK for that one and Outkast. But first, brand new music from Brent Faiyaz. It's called Butterflies.

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And what would you do with $2,500? Well, after that, Tim's What You Need. I'll tell you the details, plus a throwback from Wale and Rihanna after this Mariah the Scientist.

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0: 100.3 The Beat, the STL's ultimate source for hip-hop and R&B. It is a Sunday fun day, man. T-Roy right here inside your radio. And please listen to me when I say this. You got a chance to win $2,500 this week. This is the last week for you to get that 250K USA giveaway. All you got to do is be listening four times throughout the week, Monday through Friday, 8 a.m., 11 a.m., 2 p.m., and 5 p.m. At the top of the hour, you're going to hear a keyword, which will lock you in to take it to the website. And when you upload it to the website, if you crack the code, you'll get a call from a number you won't recognize. So they'll call you once, they'll call you twice, and I don't know if they'll call you a third time to tell you you won $2,500. So I want to say this. I learned that this week that seven people forfeited their chance to win $2,500 because they didn't answer the phone. So listen, if you put the keyword on the website, monitor your phone and answer it. And I know a lot of people got that new feature on the Apple phone where it will, they're not going to leave a message or tell you who it is. So you might want to take that feature off if you're uploading that money this week. All right. $2,500 could be yours. What would you do with it? I know what I would do.
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0: What's up? Let's take a trip. Have you ever read The World Is Yours? On a blimp.
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7: I'm meteorologist Tracy Henson with a weather impact alert from Five on Your Side. You're going to hear this weather impact alert phrasing all week long. It's not due to storms or anything like that. This is going to be due to dangerously hot conditions. Temperatures are going to be in the low to mid to even upper 90s as we hit the middle of the week. But because we live in St. Louis and it's so humid out there, it is going to feel much worse. 105 to 110 degrees. Be very safe out there and spend lots of time inside.
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0: 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It's 100.3 The Beat. It's a Sunday fun day. The voicemail after that, Leon Thomas. But first and foremost, shout out to Drake. Say what you want, but Iceman is the best-selling rap album of the year. Oh, yeah, for real.
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Plus, Kendrick Lamar is definitely going to win something at the 2026 BET Music Awards. I'll tell you more about it in 7 minutes. But this is the number one song of the summer. Talk to him, Young Miami.

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That just some shit that you don't do. I'ma stay rapping my real man. That just some shit I'm gonna do. Blood of commas. That's some blood of commas. That's some blood of commas. Do this shit, run. Yeah.

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1: I'm meteorologist Tracy Henson with a weather impact alert from Five on Your Side. You're going to hear this weather impact alert phrasing all week long. It's not due to storms or anything like that. This is going to be due to dangerously hot conditions. Temperatures are going to be in the low to mid to even upper 90s as we hit the middle of the week. But because we live in St. Louis and it's so humid out there, it is going to feel much worse. 105 to 110 degrees. Be very safe out there and spend lots of time inside.
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to chill. 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

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It's 100.3 The Beat. It is a Sunday fun day. T-Boy right here inside your radio. Oh, yes, the voicemail in about 8 minutes after that T-Pain throwback. But first, new music from Coi Leray.

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A throwback from Ja Rule. 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
1: The Kid Ferrari Simmons, what's happening there? 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Johnny Venus on the way. 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
3: 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Big Master P vibe, no limit. Falling hard on another hemisphere. Somebody tell them people Mr. Hem is here.
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3: Hey, it's the kid Ferrari Simmons. Got some deuces, Chris Brown, Kevin McCall Tiger. I got some Burna Bloom, Mariah Scientist in 5 minutes. Who is the greatest R&B group of all time? Who is your greatest R&B group of all time? Well, Billboard has an answer. And I have the answer for you in 5 minutes. Stay close.

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100.3 to beat STL's Hip Hop and R&B. The Kid, Ferrari Simmons, as we roll commercial free. Make Me Proud, Drake, Nicki Minaj. Now, what are your 4th of July plans? Because America is spending the bag on 4th of July weekend. I got the details on how much we're going to spend next weekend for 4th of July weekend. And you're going to be shocked. Stay close.

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I have some What You Need, Tams on the way. What do you guys think about AI? I mean, I know we use AI, and I know AI uses a lot of water, but Google just made a big purchase, and I got the information on what they just did in 5 minutes.

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The Breakfast Club has your donkey of the day. Tomorrow morning, just after 8 on 100.3 The Beat. STL's Hip Hop and R&B. Yeah.

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2: The Kid, Ferrari Simmons, as we get into that Young Miami Spin That, got some hot boy Bobby Shmurda. Money Long almost had a week to live. Let's discuss in 5 minutes.

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3: I never hate on anything. I love people, but I hate when I make a phone call and it's a company that builds everything in America, made in America, for America, and I get a customer service rep that's in India.

Yeah, always been a little mathematician. Lately this cash I'm getting got me losing count of these bags. I've been moving too fast. Hard times don't last. Remember when cops are rats talking out my boy, you ain't with a